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4: 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Let's move on to, I'm honestly a little surprised by that we got another one. It's that we got another look at Doomsday, which is, I think, apparently the trailer that was shown at either CinemaCon or Comic-Con. I'm not, like, entirely sure.
5: Victor was always the smartest guy in every room. He used to be different. He used to be kind. He used to be caring. And then everything he loved was taken from him. I knew he was lost, but I did not realize that he was broken.
6: Victor, did you do this?
7: Beg for hell long before I grant it. Hell answers to me.
4: We get a little bit better understanding of this Doom, just a little bit, with voiceover from Sue Storm, who says Victor was always the smartest guy in every room. He used to be different. He used to be kind. He used to be caring. And then everything he loved was taken from him. I knew he was lost, but I did not realize that he was broken. And then, of course, Reed Richards in throughout the trailer is going, Victor, did you do this? Answer me, Victor, did you do this? So for one thing, it does seem like this is the Victor Von Doom from the Fantastic Four's universe. And it looks like maybe, like, this is some of what I could kind of infer from the way they're talking about it, is possibly Victor is, again, the one that's starting things or maybe gathering people up, but then maybe turning on them early way through the film or something along those lines. I don't know, but it does feel like they're betrayed by Victor at some point.
8: So I've heard this theory. So the trailers that we got very, very early on, I think in December.
4: Mm-hmm.
8: This is just a theory. Those are dreams.
4: Mm.
8: And and they were created by Dr. Doom, and he's basically gonna prune all those, everything that's happened since then. So like, that's Captain America dreaming that he had a kid and whatnot. But also, there's other prevailing theory is like those trailers that we got, those were basically the reasons why we're having all these incursions, which makes a lot of sense as well.
4: Yeah.
8: But in terms of the first look, it feels like the Infinity War trailer where they're talking about Thanos and who he is and what he's coming to do. It sets up the similarities are kind of parallel to that, but I feel like this is going to do a lot of numbers. I don't know. Like, I can't see it being better than Infinity War just because of what we know, but because we've had years to set up the Thanos character and Doom just kind of appeared. So I'm not going to say this. I'm not going to sit here and say that this isn't going to work, but it may not hit emotionally as much in this movie that did Infinity War, just because of the amount of time that we got for setup for Infinity War. But this one, it just feels like, you know, we're just being told what Doom is, and is there time to show all that in Doomsday? Mm-hmm. Not sure. But I guess that's the reason why we'll have Secret Wars. But yeah, it's I'm excited for the movie. I don't want to get my hopes up too high. There is going to be a lot of, you know, star power in this movie. So, yeah, I won't put it past them to be a pretty good movie. But I'm a little weary just the way that this first look kind of was placed out there. I don't want it to feel rushed.
4: Yeah, I don't want it to feel rushed either. And I think a big part of it, too, is not just the building up of, like, maybe the strings are being pulled by Doom, but also just these characters in.

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5: 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Here's Booker T and Brad Gilmore.
7: Boom! Welcome inside the Hall of Fame. I'm Booker T, six-time world champ, two-time Hall of Famer, man. Got my boy Brad Gilmore here with me, as always, man. And the people want to thank you guys for stepping inside the Hall of Fame, getting your champagne wishes, caviar dreams, and all that. You know, man, but I'm feeling good. I'm feeling real good. Bradley, how you doing, man? How you doing? How you feel today?
8: You know, I'm feeling good too, Book. A nice kind of little relaxing weekend. It's been too hot to do anything outside. You have to stay indoors. And maybe if you step outside, you just do it for a moment. You know, I'm feeling a little bit better than those Houston Texans are after their first preseason game. Yeah. But you know what? It's the preseason, right? We'll whip into shape by the time it's the regular season. So I'm doing good. We got Reality Wrestling Glory 13 this weekend. Got a big shout out to that. And then I'm getting out of town, so I'm feeling good. It's a good way to start the week off with a little Hall of Fame, baby.
7: Hey man, hey man. We got a big show coming up this weekend as well. I want to remind the people. Is going down at the Walker Texas Lawyer Arena again this weekend. Man, it seems like we having way too many shows. All right. Can I just say that first?
8: The third one in 2 weeks. Yeah.
7: It seems like we have a show, man. Every freaking week now, man, but I'm loving it. What are we going to talk about? What are we going to talk about this week?
8: Well, obviously there's going to be a big subject that people are eagerly anticipating and awaiting to hear the result of. And so I want to get your thoughts on that, you know, here in just a minute, you know, because that's a big thing that happened and we're proud here in Reality Wrestling about it. And we're going to talk about it. But first I want to say this. Did you realize, because we're coming off Summer Champions and we're heading towards Money in the Bank, of course, which is the next big WWE premium live event. Heat Wave, I think, is right around the corner.
7: Yeah.
8: Right. But what I loved about Summer Champions, do you realize how many like social media, you know, influencers came down for that show? How many videos I was looking at statistics and it's like impressions wise, Summer Champions is in the millions of impressions already. And this is before we've even released a fully edited episode. How does that make you feel as like a promoter to have created something that actually brings people to fly in from all over the country just to see it?
7: It's amazing. It's amazing. Starting the thing in
9: 2005 down at that huge warehouse downtown. You know, five wrestling rings, you know, a track. We were like, what are we doing here? And we have about five students. I'm serious. But we said, man, we're just going to keep grinding. And then, man, just everything seemed to just fall in play. Everything like dominoes, everything just start connecting. And, next thing you know, we got a show, and then we wasn't thinking about doing anything like what we have now, reality. We call PWA, the Pro Wrestling Alliance. We were just having some fun. And then one day I woke up and I realized, man, we could really do something special here. We really can. Change the name to Reality of Wrestling, and boom, seemed like Paul Bosch, you know, just jumped on my back and said, we're gonna take this thing. We're gonna take it to another level. And then we just start creating. We got good people working with. We're a small company, but we got some really, really good young people driving this ship. Seriously, I'm talking about at the wheel. I'm talking about, so for me to see it like it is now, I saw a lot of those guys. I didn't get a chance to talk to them, but because I was real, real busy. I wish I would have took more time now since you're telling me this, to get a minute in with those influencers, man, because they are what's making this thing go today. So I appreciate all those guys, man, but I'm overwhelmed. I'm overjoyed, and I appreciate it.
10: Yeah, man, it's awesome to see. And shout out to my guys from In the Clutch, you know, Muscle Man Malcolm, Chris Van Vliet, all guys who came down and put out videos from their reality wrestling appearance. It was cool because, you know, at the last Summer Champions that we had outside of the building, you know, we drew our all-time attendance number, 1,179 or something for Summer Champions itself. And yeah. It's always cool because it's become like the can't-miss event in the calendar. Like for people, they're like, well, maybe I can't make the Platinum and Glory in July, but I'm not going to miss Summer Champions.
9: Right.
10: No matter what. So yeah, it's definitely pretty cool. And it's cool just to see everybody's reaction. I'm, like I said, in the millions of impressions. So it's,
9: and just for the people to know, we're getting ready to go under construction again here pretty soon because our sponsors DSS was out there. DSS Scaffolding was out there and they say, book, it's time for phase two. Oh yeah, man. So don't be surprised, you know, here over this next month or so. You know, I'm gonna tell you right now, over this next month or so, we are really going to go into construction mode at the Walker Texas Lawyer Arena. We're going to be putting in some real, real cool stuff. So guys, I want to thank the fans and everybody that support, you know, Reality of Wrestling, because we are a local show. We're a local show. Our stars are mostly local guys, and they are the stars of Reality of Wrestling. Then we get a chance to bring in guys like AJ Francis, who's a part of Reality of Wrestling. He don't just come in. He's a part of the family at Reality of Wrestling. So we are really, it's amazing. It's amazing. It's amazing what we've done. It really is.
10: And again, the next big one up is on the 13th. I mean, is Glory 13, and it's coming up this Saturday at the Walker Texas Lawyer Arena. Tickets are available right now. We have a new Glory champion, Big Luther, who's kind of one of the guys who I feel like was anointed by the Roe Nation.
9: I mean, I agree 100% because I'm gonna tell you right now, AJ Francis must have just had one of those nights off. He must have just been under the gun, you know, for so many months defending that title and just somehow by hook or by crook slipped on a banana peel and lost that championship. My thing is this. Luther, he's the man with the ball right now. But my question is, can he carry it? That's Ooh. The question. That's the question.
10: Well, let me ask you a similar question then. Match of the Beast 2000, you become the world champion for the first time. Was there any doubt in your mind that you could carry the ball? Or did you sit and did you go into that self-interrogation mode and question yourself and put on the black mask and ask yourself the deep questions? Can I do it, man?
9: Now you bring it up, you know, a really, really touchy issue because it's gonna fall into other stuff, you know what I mean? And my thing is this. I'm going to get it out there. And I got to say it.
10: Okay.
9: Because there's a lot of other issues that we may have to touch on that, and this may be the spark. Yeah, man, I was damn wearied. I was damn wearied because I was wondering, was the fans going to accept a black man in that role? I was wondering after Ron Simmons, how many years after Ron Simmons had did it? You know what I mean? It was quite some time. And then boom, I come along and I get put in that spot, you know, Ron Simmons. And I remember Ron's time as champion. He really didn't get the push that I thought he should have gotten. You know what I mean? As far as being the guy in that position, you know, he wasn't built as the world champion all the time. As far as in those main event spots, you know, guys like Ric Flair and those guys still would have those spots. And I go, what's going to happen to me when I get, if that actually happens, what's going to happen? I believed in myself. I believed in myself 100%, as far as how talented I was. And I wanted to go out there and prove how talented I was in the middle of that ring. But sometimes in the older days, that just didn't matter how talented you were. If you wasn't a part of the good old boy system, the good old boy clique, your time was limited. All right. And for me, because I hear a lot of these questions about, you know, my blackness and people questioning my blackness as far as, you know, what I've gone through in this business, you know, the racial issues that I've had in this business and the way I've chose to handle those issues, normally silently, as far as the public know, but head on and direct and believing in myself and having that one thing I hope people in this world can grasp 100%. 99%. All right. 100%, 99%, 99%. That's a percentage, you know, all right. Do I want to, you know, die on this hill? Let me walk on. All right. But that 100% is that means you question it 100% of the time. I've been that guy. I've been that guy that have questioned it 100% of the time. Every time a racial issue has come up, that's for all those suckers out there that question my blackness. And I just had to get that out there because I see it on social media, you know, and I try not to watch social media and I see these clowns that has not walked in my shoes, that have not seen what I've seen, throughout this business and have not taken it on, directly and head on. Because you know what? The only thing that they've ever been able to do to me is fire me. And back then, I always said they better do it by fax, okay? Because I'm breaking something on the way out. So I just wanted all y'all to know, it's nothing never been soft about Booker T throughout this whole 30-plus year run. I've been the straight-up OG that I was from day one all the way to 2026. We got to take a break. We'll be back in a minute.
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11: From the Huntington Bank Studios, here's Booker T and Brad Gilmore.
18: Oh, yeah. Welcome back inside the Hall of Fame, baby. I'm like Cody Rhodes. What do you want to talk about?
10: What do you want to talk about?
18: What do we want to talk about?
10: Well, just to add a historical context to what you just said, in the last segment, we were talking about the Ron Simmons win. I just wanted the people to know this. He won the title on August the 2nd, 1992, defeating Big Van Vader in Baltimore. Then he lost the title back to Big Van Vader on December the 30th of the same year. In Baltimore, again, his official title reign is 149 days.
18: Yeah.
10: So it's just for that significance.
18: Big ups to
10: Ron. He defended the title against Cactus Jack, the Barbarian, and Dr. Death Steve Williams.
18: Big ups to Ron, man. He opened the door for me, bro. That was my mentor. Ron Simmons was my mentor. He was the guy that I was on the road with, you know, sitting under that learning tree, man, and listening to everything he had to say to me, man. Me and my brother. We played a rib on him so bad one day. I'm not going to even tell the story, but he knows. I knows, you know, and we was laughing so hard, you know, but it wasn't a rib. It was a laughing rib. It was a laughing rib.
10: Was this overseas?
18: It was in Germany.
10: Okay. I know the story. And it's a good one.
18: See, I don't tell those kind of stories live, man. You know what I mean?
10: No, you shouldn't. Not in today's climate, especially.
18: No, you can't tell those kind of stories live, man, because you get all kind of heat, blowback.
10: Yeah.
18: But no, man, but we had so much fun, man. We had so much fun. But Ron was the guy that was spitting knowledge to me and giving me those lessons as far as what the business was all about. You know, it's not one bad thing is going to be said about Ron Simmons. I don't think by anybody in this business, as far as his peers go, we all respected that dude so much. And I was so lucky to be able to be so close to Ron before he left and went to WWE. But I remember all those lessons, man. I remember all of them. And I don't know if Ron sat like that with anybody else. And gave that kind of, you know, knowledge with them, you know, like back then in WCW. I really don't. I might have been one of the few that got that one-on-one personal attention from Ron Simmons.
10: You know, I know during your first tour in wrestling, you that's where you met JBL. John Layfield, who'd become Bradshaw. And then you say that Ron Simmons was your mentor. When they hooked up together and were tagging in WWF, was a part of you like, damn, I wish I was tagging with Ron Simmons in the WWF?
18: Yeah, man. Nah, I mean, you know, JBL and I, we come from that same place, though, you know, at the Global Wrestling Federation. Him and I, we, you know, went on our first tour to Japan together, to Korea together, you know. So John and I, we're so tight as well. And then, like you say, to see him and Ron and that doing it, I was like, I was a little envious. And that, JBL was, you know, one of the few guys I tagged with outside of my brother before, you know, like when I first got into wrestling, we tagged in Korea together. And it was like freaking crazy. 10,000 people sold out, standing room only. And, you know, so we got our butts kicked that night. We both got power bombed in the middle of the ring. 1, 2, 3 that night. But nah, man, me and John, we've always been, me and JBL. You know, people can say what they want to say about Judd. You know, but me and that dude, we've always been tight. And I'm going to tell you right now, when I first met him, like, man, I don't know if I'm going to like this dude at all. I thought he was, you know, a little suspect, you know, if you get my drift. And
10: I don't know that I do.
18: And we had so the first time in Korea, man, we had so much freaking fun. By the end of that trip, we was brothers to the end, man. Seriously.
10: Well, Book, you know what? I want to talk more about JBL and you know, your career. And obviously, we got some super chats that we'll answer here in a minute. But, you know, something happened last Tuesday on NXT that was kind of a big deal.
18: What?
10: Because we had a huge debut of what people are already calling the next WWE NXT champion. And he made his presence known in front of the world. And he blew up the internet. And I want to get your reaction to it, but I really think there's just one word that we should say right now.
18: What's that?
10: And that's hello, because the man himself, the main one, Zilla Fatu, is actually joining us live here inside the Hall of Fame. There he
19: Let's
10: is.
19: Let's right- go! Come on, with it. Hello.
18: What up, bro?
19: Hello. Yeah. You, live and direct with it. Hello.
18: How you feel, man? How you feel?
19: Hey, man, I feel blessed. I feel great. And I'm ready to go. Ready to go. Call to play. We gonna run it.
18: Hey, man, what a hell of a debut, bro. What a hell of a debut. I mean, and it seemed like yesterday when you first walked into school. I'm serious, bro. It seemed just like yesterday. And now you and NXT. And I'm gonna tell you right now, that's just like a you watch NASCAR.
19: NASCAR, nah.
18: Yeah, that's the like Daytona. You know what I mean? The race cars. They got let me give you a little heads up. It's something called in the race a pit stop. That's all this is. NXT. It's just a pit stop. But you gotta take full advantage of that pit stop. You gotta fuel the tank up. You gotta check the tires and make sure everything's rotated properly. And then you hit the track running real hard. So I just want to let you know about the pit stop, man. But I just want to say more importantly than that, I'm proud of you, man. I'm so proud of you for going out there and putting in that work. Really, really grinding. I know people, they done seen me and you do our thing, but this real talk, man, I'm so damn proud of you. And your dad right now, man, is looking down on you like so freaking happy. I can see the smile on his face, man. I really can. So congratulations, and let's get ready for the takeover.
19: About time.
18: Yeah.
19: It's about time.
18: Yeah,
19: Moose, I just want to say, you know, besides our differences or whatever, you know, I love you. And you better buckle up because I'm about to buy you a new seatbelt. Okay, you and Brad, I'm going to buy you guys a new seatbelt. So you better buckle up.
18: Brad, go ahead, man.
10: I'm so proud of you too, man. I mean, I remember sitting there ringside calling your first match Summer Champions, and now I see you. Right after the last Summer Champions, you're on the television, man. It was awesome. Talk to me, though, about the seconds before you hit the ring. What's going on through your head? What is your body feeling? Is it pumped full of electricity? What's going on?
19: Man, it was whenever I pulled up, I already knew what time it was. You know, long as they called the play, I ran it. I did exactly, you know, what was told, and I put my flavor on it. I put my flavor on it, and we did it like that, and we had fun, and when right before I went out, I just said a quick prayer, you know, to myself, and you know, and I knew my dad was there because I felt him. I felt him. And right before I went out, man, it just happened. Like I don't even know how to express it. It was like the slide in, everything I did. And then right before I slid in, I looked at Book. I seen him.
18: I saw you.
19: I was like, okay, yep. I just, as long as he's looking, we good. But other than that, I couldn't explain it, man. It's a memory I'll never forget. And I'm ready to start this new journey. And like I said, man, you guys better buckle up, man. It's going to be a long ride.
18: Nah, man, what you just said right there is, I really appreciate that. You know what I mean? Because it let me know that you was listening, man, as far as running the play. I always say, I never talk to the writers about, hey, what am I doing? I always just say, give me the script and let me go out here and make it mine. Like you just said, go out there and put my own flavor on it. Keep having that same mentality. That's reality of wrestling talk out there for you guys don't know. And if you want to learn more about that, you go to realityofwrestling.com. Do it.
10: Way to get the plug.
18: Do it now. Do it for you. That was about, I had to get that plug in there real quick, man. Yeah. Hey, man.
19: Hey, hello. Hey, make sure we get the
18: main one
19: better, man.
18: Hey, man, I know you, like I say,
10: I think we lost him, man.
18: Hey, we got to take a break. We got to take a break.
10: We do.
18: We get it back. We got to take a break in like a minute. We still got 1 minute. If you come back, we'll let him wrap up. But I just want to get him on here, you know, and let him know how much I'm so proud. Let him know how much I'm proud of this dude, man, and what he's done. I mean, I get choked up a little bit because I think about his dad, you know, when I see him, and then when I saw him in the ring coming off the top rope. With the legs, you know, cocked.
10: Same way,
18: like,
10: man.
18: Oh man, I was like, man, that's Umaga, and I was like, man, I had so many feelings going through me watching this kid, where he came from, the attitude, the mentality, to where he is now, total 180, and ready for the takeover. Of NXT, not just the takeover of NXT, but this whole landscape, this whole business. And I'm just happy as hell, man, to be a part of this ride. We got to take a break, man. That was a spoiler?
10: You know, a little cameo, a little spoiler, a little everything. Yeah. That was cool.
18: Hey, man, stick around. You're in the Hall of Fame. We'll be back in a minute.
20: You ain't got a chance, boy. What you think? I'm doing everything but the kitchen sink. I try to be feeling in the neighborhood. I know all of the little grannies want to sip.
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2: Welcome back inside the Hall of Fame, y'all. We back. We just gave y'all guys a little something, a little sneak peek. My boy Zilla Batu, who tapped in with us for a minute. He's busy. He's a busy man. I don't know if he did. We get him back? Did we get him back?
3: We didn't, no.
2: Okay, don't worry about it. I just needed him in for a second. Just like I said, I just want to, you know, let him know, man, we getting ready to, you know, really, really do this thing and really, really take this thing to another level. So I appreciate him for tapping in with us for a minute. I see the chat, the comments just went crazy there for a second. So we appreciate you guys, man. Because this show right here on the Hall of Fame, it's all about
3: the people. The people. That's right. That's right, man. Yeah, it was great to see Zilla live. And it was crazy because, you know, I was thinking about it. To watch his debut, you know, at Reality Wrestling, and, you know, to be sitting there ringside. And then 3 years later, almost to the day, like literally three, it could have been to the day. I have to go back and see what the date was. But almost 3 years to the day, he made his NXT debut. And you're sitting there ringside as well. And I wanted to know from you. When did you know Zilla was going to come in? If you can reveal that, if you want to reveal that. And then, but more importantly than that, when you saw him come in, what was the conversation before the show, after the show? Just kind of give me your read on the whole situation.
2: I didn't see him before the show and I didn't see him after the show.
3: Just during.
2: As far as when he was getting ready to come in there, I don't talk about that kind of stuff. You know, that's not too much information. I like to feel the adrenaline flow when it happens anyway. I didn't want to know when he was going to be showing up, even though I knew. But for me, I'm just, like I said, I'm just proud he made it to that point, as well as believing in the process. Yeah. Cause I'm hard. Yeah. You know, I get a lot of people come through Reality of Wrestling, and I've had some people, you know, not be able to, you know, withstand the, you know, the barrage, you know, that I'm going to bring, you know, on a weekly basis. I'm looking for excellence. I'm looking for, you know, guys and girls that really want to take this thing serious and try to make it to the next level. And I see talent in someone and they don't take advantage. They don't take advantage of that talent, you know, because they're distracted over here, you know, thinking about this. And I'm like, man, you know, you either want to do this or not. And for me with this kid, I don't think I was harder on anybody that has ever come through Reality Wrestling than I was on this kid. I literally rode him like, you know, no, because I could see myself. You know what I mean? I could see myself.
3: In what way?
2: Well, I was very, very rambunctious. I was very rebellious. And I always said all I really ever wanted was a pat on the back and told that I could do it. I needed that more than anything because I thought I knew it. Cause I didn't have no dad when I was kind of lost my dad when I was young, like Zilla. You know what I mean? So I had to raise myself. So my word meant, you know, it carried weight, but I was waiting on somebody to put me in my place. And I needed that. I never got that, you know, but to my brother, he kind of like gave me that guidance a little bit. When I came home from prison and he told me, I needed a job and I asked my brother to help me get a job. And, he said, I'm going to help you get a job, man. But I'm going to tell you right now, bro, my rep is on the line. All right. He said, whatever you do is going to reflect on me. He said, so only thing I'm asking you to do is whatever the job is, you know, I don't care if it's sweeping floors, digging ditches, whatever it is. He say, you do that job and you do that job to the best of your ability. until something better comes along. If you could do that, I'll help you. And I said, yeah, man, I'll do it. And man, I was cleaning out storage rooms. I was sweeping floors. I was, you know, I was doing whatever. You know, my first job was a security guard, which I shouldn't even have. Because
3: might have left a couple things out on the resume, huh?
2: That's another story. But my brother, you know, he was hard on me like that. I was hard on Zilla, man. I was hard on that kid because I could see he had so much potential, and but he had to believe in himself, and he had to get other people to believe in him. He had to get people to trust him, you know, and do that. And, you know, the sky's the limit, you know, and that kid went out of his way to do everything right. So I just want to say, man, let's get ready to take over this business and you know, take care of his mom. Everything, man, falls into place now. You know, so I'm just proud of him, seriously.
3: But the thing that about Zilla, you know, and it's great to see him in this position. It was great to see Mom Zilla's reaction. Shout out to Mama Zilla and her stream. That was a great reaction that she had. I don't know if you got to see it, but you know, she had the baby in her arm. She was like, huh? You know, doing the whole reaction. It was great. It was a great reaction. And you know, Zilla was smart about his team too. You know, he wanted to present himself different than every other independent wrestler. That's why he stood out. And I always said it to, you know, because he was kind of big in the Houston hip hop world. And I would say it to guys like Les and anybody who came around. I'd be like, man, he markets himself like a rapper, right? Like, he doesn't market himself like a wrestler. He markets himself like a underground rapper, you know, just like all the other guys used to, you know, Pimp C and Bun and Paul and Slim and Cam and Mike and all those guys. It's kind of how he did it. And it made him stand apart and be different. I mean, what other independent wrestler was doing deals with the Texans? And you know, you walk into the Texan team store, there's pictures of Zilla Fatu everywhere, and things like that. I mean, he approached the game differently. And you know, obviously inside that 20x20 and outside of it, listening to you and having you as a coach, especially someone who knew his dad. I mean, I don't think a lot of people realize so many guys live in Houston because of you, right? I mean, so many guys moved here. I mean, Kali is here, you know, Shelton, Envy. Umaga was down here. So many people over the years have moved down to Houston because this is where your school was. And for Zilla to come through the school once he got home and be where he is now, man, it's just a great, great thing to see.
2: It's a great story. It really great is. Story. It's a great story, man. You know, and I don't go too many, seen too many wrestlers leave this earth, you know, but I was there with Umaga at the end, you know. You know, when they, you know, buried him and took him up out of this world. And I just know that dude was one of my favorite people, man. He was one of my favorite people. I love that dude, man. He loved me, you know, and I know he loved me because he used to tell me all the time, man, how much he loved me, you know. And the thing is, I don't even know why, bro. I swear to God, we just had that bond and that connection. And now, like I say, to see Zilla, you know, doing it, you know, I was like, man, this kid's gonna really be good. He's really gonna be good. And like you say, the way he's built himself already before he ever got to the company, it lets you know, man, he's gotta really, really get a chance to, you know, like break that glass ceiling at the highest level, you know. Only, and that's why I say this is just a pit stop. You know, now it's time to refuel. You know, now it's time to get the tires right. You know, now it's time to really put the black mask on and start asking the real, real serious questions. That self-interrogation mode I talk about all the time. But he's hell of a debut. And right now the world is talking about Zilla Fatu, and he's another one. He's another one out of reality of wrestling. I want to let you guys know that. I was listening to him talk in an interview with Van Vliet. And Van Vliet asked him, you know, one of the one things you take away from the school? He said, if there's anything, he goes, oh yeah, man. You know, what I think about first is, you know, make everything big, you know, make everything look cool, you know, make sure you're thinking about the people in the cheap seats. I can't hear myself talking, you know, and then I go, wow, man. He understands. what this thing's all about. And that's what, you know, that's what I want people to really, you know, understand and grasp about me and what I do with young people. I've tried to help, you know, so many young people, you know, break into this business and break into it the proper way, because I was one of these young kids once upon a time, and I paid $3,000 to go to a wrestling school, and it was 8 weeks. And I knew back then, wait a minute, this is a ripoff. I knew it was. You know, but it got my foot in the door, and thank God I made it. But I knew that was a ripoff, and I said, one day I'm going to open a school. I swear, back then, even when I was just going to the wrestling school, I said, I'm going to open my own school and give kids a half of a chance at making it in this business. And lo and behold, by God, I've done it, man. I've done it, you know, with a lot of help from a lot of people, my wife included. So yeah, we appreciate everybody. Hey, we got to take another break, man. Stick around. You're in the Hall of Fame. We'll be back in a minute.
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0: their fandom, there's just a bunch of people that like to talk about it, but they're not locked in. And I don't know how, I don't even know if a commissioner could change right. that.
1: No, I mean, that's a good point. You know, we've seen multiple times this year where teams have to come out and make a statement because of something that happened with the fans, mm-hmm. interacting with the players, or,
0: right.
1: you know, statements are being made on T-shirts that don't align with what the league is trying to say or align with what that team is trying to say. It's like I said, it's just so much noise. It takes away from a really good product. Like, I'm watching Olivia Miles right now go off for the Lynx. Like, yes. go off. And there'll be a lot to say, thanks, but no thanks. I'm good.
0: which is crazy because the Valkyries were just easing their way back in this. Mm-hmm. And Olivia Miles says, not so fast, my friend, hits a big three. And you're talking about one versus two in the WNBA. Right. Like, this is it really wasn't that good of a game to start because the Lynx were blowing them out at first. But like any sport, when the best teams play, it gets to bolt cutting time. How about that?
1: Yeah.
0: It gets to that moment, and that's where we are tonight.
1: Yeah, I'll tell you what, man. I was going through everything I could to try to make sure I was able to watch this game for, like you said, for it to be a blowout. I was fired up, man. You get that moment where you get your popcorn ready, you sit down, you ain't got no chores to do, you're good to go, you're set up. All right, let's go. Blowout.
0: Yeah, dog, I broke out the DraftKings app, so, you know.
1: There's
0: so it's
1: that.
0: My fault.
1: It is. He's Evan Golden. I'm Q Myers. Coming up next, Vita Vea got his contract. Could Baker be next?
2: 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The Raiders back in action against the Texans, the Niners and the Chargers as well. 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
0: 3.5 minutes to go here in the fourth quarter. Oh, how about that jumper for two? Irieffen.
4: Oh, 1 foot.
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5: And the payoff. High fly ball. Deep right center. Oh!

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5: He's outrageous and usually off base, I might add, but I love him anyways. 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

0: this game. He's done it! Brandon Lau wins it! What a thrilling come from behind win! The Pirates with homers by Flores and Lau. They send the Tigers packing.
1: Fourth career walk-off homer. Meanwhile, a little more breathing room in the AL West. 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
3: Coming up on SportsCenter All Night. Wild card races tighten up as baseball enters the final stretch.
12: And a payoff. High fly ball. Deep right center. Oh, way back there. See ya. That is about as long a home run as you are going to see.
3: The first rule of Fight Club, don't talk about Fight Club.
13: That's not what you're out there for. You're squaring off like it's UFC. Like, what the hell are you doing? If it was a player I didn't think was going to be a meaningful contributor to my football team, honest to God, I'd be going, look, get him out of here, get him out of here, because it's proven nothing.
3: Tampa's big man finally gets paid.
14: There was never any kind of body language that suggested he wanted to be out of here. 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He was, in effect, underpaid, so they chipped him up. You know, they got their guy back in time to get him in shape.
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10: Clara, I had something really interesting happen.
11: Tell me about it.
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3: Coming up on SportsCenter All Night. Wild card races tighten up as baseball enters the final stretch.
4: And payoff. High fly ball. Deep right center. Oh, way back there. See ya. That is about as long a home run as you are going to see.
3: The first rule of Fight Club, don't talk about Fight Club.
5: That's not what you're out there for. You're squaring off like it's UFC. Like, what the hell are you doing? If it was a player I didn't think was going to be a meaningful contributor to my football team, honest to God, I'd be going to look, get him out of here, because it's proven nothing.
3: Tampa's big man finally gets paid.
6: There was never any kind of body language that suggested he wanted to be out of here. And I think it came to its inevitable conclusion. He was, in effect, underpaid, so they chipped him up. You know, they got their guy back in time to get him in shape.
3: The top two teams in a W throwdown in the Bay.
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9: Coming up on SportsCenter All Night. Wild card races tighten up as baseball enters the final stretch.
10: And the payoff. High fly ball. Deep right center. Oh, way back there. See ya. That is about as long a home run as you are going to see.
9: The first rule of Fight Club, don't talk about Fight Club.
11: That's not what you're out there for. You're squaring off like it's UFC. Like, what the hell are you doing? If it was a player I didn't think was going to be a meaningful contributor to my football team, honest to God, I'd be going, look, get him out of here, get him out of here, because it's proven nothing.
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12: There was never any kind of body language that suggested he wanted to be out of here. 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
17: 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Another key offseason move in the NBA. And, as the case has often been this week with NBA news, it involves Los Angeles. That's on the way. Segway, LA Dodgers. They hit a rough patch over the past few weeks, coming back to earth a bit in the standings, but apparently a trip to Denver.

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10: Card races tighten up as baseball enters the final stretch.
11: And the payoff. High fly ball. Deep right center. Oh, way back there. See ya. That is about as long a home run as you are going to see.
10: The first rule of Fight Club, don't talk about Fight Club.
12: That's not what you're out there for. You're squaring off like it's UFC. Like, what the hell are you doing? If it was a player I didn't think was going to be a meaningful contributor to my football team, honest to God, I'd be going, look, get him out of here, get him out of here, because it's proven nothing.
10: Tampa's big man finally gets paid.
13: There was never any kind of body language that suggested he wanted to be out of here, and I think it came to its inevitable conclusion. 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You know, they got their guy back in time to get him in shape.
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18: 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Another key offseason move in the NBA, and as the case has often been this week with NBA news, it involves Los Angeles. That's on the way. Segway, LA Dodgers. They hit a rough patch over the past few weeks, coming back to earth a bit in the standings, but apparently a trip to Denver can cure that.
19: 1-2, and Betts hammers one to left field. This one's headed toward the wall. It is over the wall. A home run for Mookie. A line drive shot, home run number 16. And Betts makes it 2-0 Dodgers. One on, one out. Stretch pitch. And Kike hits a high fly ball to left and deep. This ball headed back toward the wall. Veen at the wall. He looks up. It's gone. It's a two-run home run. Kike Hernandez. And the Dodgers lead it 4-0.
18: three runs in the

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5: Unsportsmanlike. I asked the Vegas East a question, and they said we were too busy talking about the hypothetical tush-push amongst our producers in Vegas East as to who would be the center, quarterback, and the pusher in the tush-push amongst the three of them.
6: Do we have a resolution on that debate?
5: I think we do. Okay. Nuno has to be the center. Hat is likely the quarterback because Cam is too lanky to be pushed, he would do the pushing.
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5: 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Not sure if we ever tested that out in a break, the tush push amongst the producers, along with David Dennis Jr. in for CC and Smalls today. Evan Cohen with you. Good morning, David. How are you today?
8: So is this why I'm getting texts from you and Pat about tush stuff, or is it?
7: Whoa.
8: What? Been trying to answer the text. I'm just sending them straight to HR, but that's it.
5: That's some start here. Okay. No, you have not received any text about that. But we also don't know if they did the tush push, which, by the way, the tush push went from like the biggest story in the NFL to it went away for a little bit. And you want a hot take right off the bat?
8: Mm-hmm.
5: I think it's going to come back this year. I think we're going to have more tush push conversation this year. Because of the way in which that Eagles offense is designed now, under center more potentially, no A.J. Brown, which we're going to get to in a second, because boy, did he make some news yesterday, member of the Patriots now. But I think we're going to have the tush push back this year in conversation. You agree with that or no?
8: Yeah, and I think the NFL sort of missed their golden opportunity, like their sweet spot to get rid of it. I think like a couple years, like last year, a couple years ago, I was very much on the belief of like this is something like a hater thing, like you just guys are just hating on the tush push because it works all the time, and then it kind of turned a corner where it was like this is not enjoyable, and referees don't really know how to sort of delegate the rules, and it just kind of messes up the game, and people weren't using it as much. It wasn't a big story. NFL, like, this offseason was really the offseason for them to have swooped in and changed the tush push when there wasn't a lot of passion for it. And now I'm with you. I think it's going to come back and it's going to be as annoying as ever because I am so 180 from where I was a couple years ago and so anti-tush-push that I wish they'd have just gotten rid of it.
5: Yeah, I'm pro. It's a play that works. And
8: pro-tush-push?
5: Oh, yeah. It's a play that works. It's legal. Let them do it. Stop it. That's simple as that.
8: Well, the legal thing is the problem. Like, the problem is that every time there's a tush-push, it feels like there's 3 to 5 illegal things happening and the referees just do not know how to litigate the tush push. I think that is the biggest problem is that there's, I mean, it's unstoppable. Isn't it unstoppable? Like, stop it. How can you stop it?
5: That's, well,

0: Bengals.
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5: People ask me a lot because I don't drink. Like, oh, what if Michael Jordan said, hey, come to my restaurant, let's have a drink. What are you going to do? I'm not going to drink. I'm not going to fake it. I can't do that. Now, that would be tough.
6: Oh. You would do it.
5: You think I would?
7: I think you would do it for the story.
8: I think you would just do like one sip.
5: Mike and I met up for a drink? 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We are on Sportsmanlike here on ESPN Radio, ESPN2. We are presented by Progressive Insurance, along with David Dennis Jr. in for Chris Canty and Michelle Smallman. Evan Cohen with you. And no, Michael Jordan and I have not met up yet. But MJ, if you're listening or any of the team, part of Jordan Brand listening, feel free to reach out to me and I will happily meet up with you. I'll clear my schedule to meet up with Michael Jordan. I think I'll have some time.
6: Only if you're going to drink, though.
5: No, I don't drink.
6: Well, that's peer pressure for you, pal.
9: There's no, I mean, you know, Michael Jordan says, let's have a drink.
5: Order a water.
7: The ceiling is the roof.
5: I don't drink
6: water.
5: I don't drink alcohol.
6: Yeah, but it's Michael Jordan.
9: You will never hang out with him again.
5: No, I think Michael's so true to himself. He is who he is, and I think you would appreciate that about me.
6: No.
5: He wouldn't?
6: Nope.
9: Yeah. I don't know, but maybe not, but I think there's probably like seven other reasons he wouldn't hang out with you again, but
5: We don't have power rankings today brought to us by SoFi. You don't need to do that.
9: I could rank seven reasons Michael Jordan won't hang with Albertu for a second time. I don't know. Maybe
5: All right. Nice being here. 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Quick behind the scenes here. Well, first of all, if you missed us in the first hour, shame on you. You should have been here. We had a good conversation about AJ Brown, basically confirming what we all knew last year, that he and Jalen Hurts clearly did not get along. He's spoken to everybody on the Eagles, basically, or a lot of people on the Eagles, just not that guy, the guy that he's known for his whole life, that they had a great relationship. They won a Super Bowl together. He's got love for the Eagles. Didn't say anything bad about Jalen Hurts at all. Just confirmed they haven't spoken and kind of gave us that opportunity to say everything we speculated on last year was probably pretty damn true. Rory McIlroy had a mic drop moment saying, okay, well, the Liv guys want to come back. Will they provide value? They didn't provide value to the Liv tour. Why do we want them back here? An amazing thing. And Shedeur Sanders continues to handle himself well, regardless of the circumstances there in Cleveland, says all the right things. David Dennis Jr., a major issue with the way in which the Browns are operating, and says the fact that Deshaun is even in the quarterback competition right now is the most egregious thing the Browns have done over the last however many years. We also saw a five-team NBA trade last night. Now, while David Dennis Jr. and I are, I might say this lovingly, losers, when it comes to like breaking down the bench of the Clippers and the Nuggets.
9: Michael Jordan would hang out with me for a second time.
5: Okay, you can't, whoa, stop everything. What do you mean a second time?
9: He would, if we hung out for the first time, he would hang out with me for a second time.
5: Wait, have you hung out with MJ or not?
9: No, I have not, but I'm just saying.
5: But you just made it seem like you hung out with MJ.
9: No. The conversation with you was that if you hung out with Michael Jordan, he would not hang out with you for a second time. If I found myself hanging out with Michael Jordan, he'd be like, hey, that guy's cool.
5: When I'm in Atlanta, you definitely just made it seem like you've hung out with Michael Jordan
6: before. No, he was distanced.

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0: Good Thursday morning, everybody. John and Lance along with AJ for the next 3 hours here on ESPN 97.5. Dell on vacation this week. Picked a terrible week to go on vacation. All the stuff. Are you kidding me? Astros winning. We got the Texans and Raiders tonight where no starters are going to play. This is a huge, huge week. So, and Dell just decides. If you don't want to work this week, I don't know if you want to work at all.
5: I don't know if you're serious about sports.
0: Yeah. Are you serious?
5: He's not a serious person. Hey, Dell, just go be a movie critic, okay?
0: Yeah.
5: Go write for Pop Sugar or go write for one of these culture sites because you don't care about sports if you're not.
0: Sugar?
5: I don't know if that's a real site. I feel like I've seen it somewhere one time, but I'm not sure.
0: I thought you knew what it was.
5: I feel like I've seen that site, but I feel like Dell should be doing that if yesterday, I don't like to talk about personal stuff, but I've been having a hard time sleeping. For some reason, I wake up in the middle of the night, and it's not really your problems, guys, but I have a hard time getting to sleep. No, it's just I wake up and have these weird anxieties, and I haven't been able to sleep great. And then I watched the Astros Angels yesterday, and I got to tell you, like, I'm not, like, my eyes, you know when your eyes get real heavy? I'm in the fifth inning, and I'm like, and I'm trying. You know, like when you, like Sebastian, mm-hmm. when he's in church for 55 of the minutes of the 60 minutes, where his head is, you know, like in when you were in school and your head is like, and you catch yourself waking up. That's what it was like from innings like 4 all the way to 9. And
0: because Ethan Pecco was no longer in there.
5: Because I was like, well, nothing's happening now. It's not like we're going to score anymore. Once you get to 3, you're done.
0: That's it.
5: And so yesterday was great.
0: Boop,
5: like,
0: boop, boop. Shut it down.
5: Yeah, shut it down. So yesterday was great for that. Like, I was like, God, something finally put me to sleep and kept me to sleep.
0: Yeah.
5: You know, and so that's part of the thing that makes me happy about the Astros. So sometimes you can get some great sleep, too.
0: Hey, just that's all they do is win. That's all they do.
5: Al Davis said it best.
0: I know. You were bored by it, but it's okay.
5: No, I'll take a boring
0: first place. W. Astros won again. That's all. All right. Cam Smith coming through with the sacrifice fly. Sacrifice fly is the game winning hit. That's what I'm talking. Well, it's not really a game winning hit. It's a game winning play. And the Astros win it 3-2. Ethan Pecco, 4 strikeouts, 3 walks. It looked okay. I mean, it was his major league debut, and he got pulled after 3 2/3. And he gave up a couple of runs. He was okay. It was just fine. It would have been, I don't know. Chandler Rome did a long piece on Tetsuya Imai saying this is harder than I thought it was going to be.
5: Mm-hmm.
0: And did you think it was going to be? Yeah, Major League Baseball. It's going to be tough. The best players in the world. It's going to be tough. Okay, all right. We'll see if he's got a chance to be a starter, I guess. I don't know. We got an idiot in left field, a Crawford box idiot, that leaned over and caught an Angels ball over the wall. If you don't know what you're supposed to do as a fan, don't sit in the front row. Don't sit in the front row because you're stupid. I can't imagine he was an Angels fan. I just think he was a

0: problems.
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2: 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And we say hello to everybody who might be watching us there right now. 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